0: some musical jokes and a wink or two thrown in there from Haydn, his 88th Symphony in G Major, Simon Rattle, conducting the Berlin Philharmonic.
1: Here in the Northwest, symphonic music has deep roots. The Boise Philharmonic, originally the Boise City Orchestra, can trace its history back to 1885. In Portland, the Symphony Society, now known as the Oregon Symphony, gave its first concert in 1896. The Seattle Symphony made its debut in 1903, with the Walla Walla Symphony following suit 4 years later. It has the distinction of being the oldest continuously operating symphony west of the Mississippi. In 1911, Mary Davenport Engberg founded the mixed-gender Bellingham Symphony, becoming the first woman to lead a professional orchestra.

0: folk tunes, jigs, even a hint of Greensleeves tucked into that work from Gustav Holst, his St. Paul's Suite. William Boughton at the podium there, conducting the English String Orchestra.
1: Georg Philipp Telemann composed more than 3,000 works during his prolific career. He also networked extensively. For example, he first made George Frederick Handel's acquaintance as a 20-year-old while on his way to law school in Leipzig. Later, while music director at the Hamburg Opera, Telemann conducted several of Handel's London stage works. They became good friends and regular correspondents, with Handel at one point sending Telemann a crate of flowers of admirable rarity. He also quoted no fewer than 16 movements of Telemann's table

0: The Knights and Eric Jacobson bring the hour to a close. That was the opening movement from Franz Schubert's Third Symphony. Over on yourclassical.org, you can check out the latest episode of New Classical Tracks, where Julie Amacher sits down with composer Kip Winger. Yeah, Kip Winger. I'm talking about Alice Cooper, the Alan Parsons Project. And who could forget, the 90s band Winger. That's at yourclassical.org, this week's New Classical Tracks.
1: Adagio, Sonata Allegro, Finale. Why is most music terminology in Italian? Well, the simple answer is tradition. Most composers setting the music trends in the Renaissance were from Italy, so they passed on their Italian words to composers across Europe. But by the 19th century, many composers started using their native languages for those tempo or expression markings. And composers of the 20th century took it even further with esoteric tempi like Satie's Munissez-vous de clairvoyance, meaning arm yourself with clairvoyance, and from Percy Grainger, clingingly. Still, the allegros, prestos, and vivaces of Italian are here to stay.

0: It's 5:43. You're listening to Northwest Public Broadcasting. Experts say President Trump's Thursday night speech and the tranche of newly unclassified documents that came with it provide no new evidence of any sort of fraud. You'll hear more about that on the next hour of Morning Edition. And before that begins, you'll hear the Marketplace Morning Report. That's in 10 minutes.
1: Programs on Northwest Public Broadcasting are brought to you in part by members of the Leadership Circle, including Raymond Bunker in West Richland, John Fellman and Harriet Hughes in Moscow, and Bill and Julia Gotthold in Wenatchee.

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1: It's 6:19. You're listening to Northwest Public Broadcasting. The U.S. struck bridges and a tower at a key Iranian port after Trump warned of attacks to force Iran to reopen the Strait of Hormuz as Iran continued retaliatory strikes. You'll hear the latest in 15 minutes on Morning Edition. East of the Cascades, mainly sunny skies today with highs in the mid-80s to mid-90s, also a bit windy, gusts up to 25 miles per hour. In western Washington, cloudy in the morning, becoming mostly sunny, highs in the upper 60s to mid-70s. And it is wildfire season. There is a red flag warning for high fire danger today in much of central Washington, eastern Washington, and northern Idaho. Yesterday's red flag warning was even bigger, covering a much larger area, and it helped spur on some new wildfires, plenty of them in central and northern Oregon and in south central Washington.

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1: It's 6:43. You're listening to Northwest Public Broadcasting. One of the most anticipated releases of the summer, Christopher Nolan's The Odyssey, brings the epic to IMAX screens and beyond. You'll hear a review of whether it's actually worth watching. That's in just a few minutes on Morning Edition.

Early Music Now with Sarah Schneider. That begins at 8, helping to keynote our summertime weekend together. Thank you so much for your company and your continuing support here at Northwest Public Broadcasting. Hi there, I'm Steve Reeder, your host here on the Classical Service until 1 o'clock this afternoon. In the hour just ahead, a piano quartet by Camille Saint-Saëns. Then in the 11 o'clock segment, yes, it's going to be our friendly international musical competition involving composers from, yes, just two nations. You may already know their identities, but if not, we'll share them, and we'll share the music and performances too. In the 11 o'clock hour, here on the Classical Service of NWPB, right now just a minute shy of 10.

0: the romance part of the score for the Russian language film production, The Gadfly, a motion picture released back in 1955 with original music by Dmitri Shostakovich, who not only loved his soccer, but he loved his cinema as well, and wrote about 24 full-length film scores altogether. Music there by Dmitri Shostakovich. The romance from The Gadfly, played by the violin soloist Alexander Carr, with his colleagues at the time, with the Royal Concertgebouw Orchestra of Amsterdam, conducted by Ricardo Chailly, keynoting this 10 o'clock hour of a Friday morning with Saint-Saëns coming next here on NWPB Classical.
1: Music by Henri Bousset, performed by an 18-year-old flutist who loves to cartwheel. Next time on From the Top.
0: Yes, so much talent, so much personality, so many physical sports and activities as well. We've got golf and cartwheeling involved this week. From the Top, that showcase for the next generation of classical music talent, coming your way this very afternoon at 1 with an encore presentation. And that would be Sunday at 12 noon here on the Classical Service of NWPB. Now we come to Saint-Saëns and our centerpiece in this hour, his piano quartet in B-flat major. The pianist here is Adam Nyman with other fellow members, colleagues of the New York Friends of Chamber Music on NWPB.

0: For the past half hour this morning, you've been listening to music by Camille Saint-Saëns, a central work in his output in the chamber music category, and really kind of a core work of its sort in the repertoire. His piano quartet, technically his piano quartet number 2 in B flat major. In this recording, you've heard from the pianist Adam Nyman and fellow members of the New York Friends of Chamber Music. Now, interestingly, when this work received its world premiere in Paris back in 1875, two of the four players were among the most famous musicians in all of Europe, the composer himself at the piano and the Spanish-born violin virtuoso Pablo de Sarasate. Quite the event that must have been. This piano quartet number 2 by Saint-Saëns, showcased on this Friday morning here at the Classical Music Service of Northwest Public Broadcasting and online at nwpb.org. A very good morning to you and welcome. My name is Steve Rader. The time right now is 10:36.
1: 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We'll hear music by Johannes Brassart, Johannes Ockeghem, Heinrich Isaac, and Jacob Obrecht. I'm Sarah Schneider. Please join me for Early Music Now.
0: This very evening at 8, with its regular weekly encore, Sunday afternoon at 2. You're on the Classical Service of NWPB. Mr. Handel comes next this morning, and then some holiday music courtesy of Aaron Copland.
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0: Well, Handel published 2 complete sets of Concerto Grosso pieces, Concerti Grossi, during his lifetime. 2 sets of 12 each by subscription, and they both sold exceedingly well in London and well beyond. Let's dip into the first collection right now, his opus number 3. For this Concerto Grosso number 1 in B-flat major, the Academy of St. Martin in the Fields, a London-based ensemble, conducted here by Sir Neville Mariner.

0: Mr. Handel represented once again today, George Frederick Handel, with that Concerto Grosso, number 1 in B-flat major, from his first such set of pieces, is opus number 3, a bestseller back in the day in London and on the continent too. The Academy of St. Martin in the Fields, as directed by Sir Neville Mariner. Here on the Classical Service of NWPB. 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
1: British musician Richard Egarr has long worried about the harpsichord having a bad reputation as a musical instrument. He says it's perfectly possible to make it sing. And this weekend you can hear how Richard Egarr makes the harpsichord sing in music by Johann Sebastian Bach. It's on Sunday Baroque this weekend.
0: 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That's 833-697-2227, or find the form at nwpb.org. Thank you so much. Well, to complete this hour together, we have in mind some music by Aaron Copland, of a holiday nature, you might say, one of the 4 dance episodes in his full-length 1942 ballet score, Rodeo. Here we have his Buckaroo Holiday.

0: Buckaroo Holiday, one of the four dance episodes found in the full-length ballet score Rodeo, the music of Aaron Copland. In that particular performance and recording, yes, you've just heard from the New York Philharmonic, led by a good friend of the composer in the person of Leonard Bernstein, showcased today here on the Classical Music Service of Northwest Public Broadcasting, streaming at nwpb.org. Looking forward to sharing a whole lot more with you throughout the day and into the evening, setting up yet another summertime weekend here in the beautiful Pacific Northwest. Oh, and we have narrative activities at NWPB as well. More of that this evening.
1: The Wonderful Wizard of Oz is a vivid, full-length dramatization of the original L. Frank Baum novel, a road movie for your mind. Starring Michelle Trachtenberg as Dorothy, René Auberjonois as the Scarecrow, Robert Guillaume as the Cowardly Lion, and Nestor Serrano as the Tin Woodman, with Harry Anderson as the Wizard, Annette Bening as Glinda the Good, and John Goodman as the Guardian of the Gate. In 4-hour-long episodes, each with an afterword by Oz fan Ray Bradbury, you'll travel with Dorothy and Toto, played by Firesign Theater's Phil Proctor, over the Great Desert to Munchkinland, where they land with a crash.
0: But they continue on the radio for 2 more weeks and 2 more installments. 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Streamed, of course, you can always tap into our web stream at nwpb.org. Just 1 minute shy of 11 o'clock here on this Friday morning. Well, it all began back on Thursday, June 11th in Mexico City. It will end this Sunday, July 19th, in suburban New York City. Yes, the 2026 FIFA Men's Soccer World Cup. 102 matches in all. We still have the third place game tomorrow between England and France. And then the final 2 left standing in the championship go-round on Sunday, Argentina v. Spain. We have a little friendly musical competition between those 2 countries to occupy our time in the hour just ahead. Stay close. A little bit of musical back and forth between South America and West.

that was the Idyll, or Idyll, found in the Pastoral Suite by Emmanuel Chabrier. The Ulster Orchestra, under the direction of Jan-Pascal Tortelier.

Welcome to a Friday afternoon of Friday, the 17th day of July, here at the Classical Service of Northwest Public Broadcasting. Steve Reeder here, hosting until 1 o'clock and the start of From the Top, its weekly broadcast. Right now it's 12:05. Before we get to our Finnish sketches in this hour, along with A Little Suite by Malcolm Arnold, here we have Mozart writing for a small woodwind ensemble in this Divertimento in F, a recording here with Amadeus Winds.

0: There you had the Divertimento number 13 in F by the young Mozart, a work he wrote for social occasions, including the outdoors kind, in his hometown of Salzburg at the age of just 20. That Divertimento number 13 in F scored for pairs of oboes, bassoons, and natural horns. And they're recorded by the members of Amadeus Winds, brought to you with our compliments on this social occasion of Friday, the 17th day of July, as we spend it together here on the Classical Service of Northwest Public Broadcasting.
1: The skills that I've learned by playing music basically my whole life, this idea of practicing until you get it right, it translates to golf as well, because you have to really nail your swing before you can hit a perfect drive.
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0: You don't have long to wait. From the Top is coming up at 1 o'clock this afternoon at the top of the hour with an encore presentation Sunday at noon right here on NWPB Classical. 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Next up today, a pair of Finnish sketches by the Russian composer Alexander Glazunov. The titles here are From the Kalevala, a reference to the Finnish national epic, and Cortège Solennel, or Solemn Procession.

0: The Hong Kong Philharmonic, with Kenneth Skirmerhorn conducting, playing those two Finnish sketches by Alexander Glazunov. And just ahead, music from the Baroque era with some local, as in Western Washington talent based right here in the Northwest, as well as a little suite by English composer Malcolm Arnold. At 1 o'clock, From the Top, followed by Now That's What I Call 21st Century at 2, and Press A to Play at 3. All of that excellent programming still in your future on this Friday afternoon, July 17th, here at NWPB, as we arrive at 12:30.
1: Before the U.S.-Iran war, about one-fifth of the world's oil passed freely through the Strait of Hormuz. Now Iran controls the strait and ship traffic is stalled. What precedent does that set for other waterways?
2: What now, the U.K. or Morocco claiming control over the Strait of Gibraltar, or Malaysia claiming control over the Balkan Strait?
1: I'm Elsa Chang. That's on All Things Considered from NPR News.
0: A Friday broadcast beginning at 4 this afternoon, followed in turn by The Daily, powered by New York Times Journalism at 6, and Marketplace, the evening report. 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
3: 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Details about this and other events and exhibits can be found at DaytonHistoricDepot.org.
0: Heading into a sunny and hot weekend east of the Cascades, with patchy smoke in most areas, born of the regional wildfires. Today's high temperatures generally reaching the upper 80s to mid-90s. Winds gusting to 20 to 30 miles per hour. The high temperatures expected to remain pretty consistent on a day-to-day basis right through the weekend in all areas. In western Washington, clearing skies as this day progresses. The highs back in the 70s, except for the morning cloudiness on Saturday. Sunshine the rest of the time tomorrow and Sunday on the west side, with the highs touching the lower 80s in many areas by Sunday afternoon. A work now by the Moravian-Austrian musician Heinrich Ignaz Franz von Bieber. This Sonata Prima, his first sonata, with some outstanding talent based right here in the Pacific Northwest. Stephen Stubbs, with members of Pacific Music Works based in Seattle, with Tekla Cunningham as the featured Baroque violinist.

0: Music by the German Baroque era figure, Heinrich Bieber, or to be more precise, the Czech-born German-Austrian musician, Heinrich Ignaz Franz von Bieber, who worked in many locales and served many noble patrons during his day. That first sonata, members of Seattle-based Pacific Music Works, directed by Stephen Stubbs, with the solo Baroque violinist, Tekla Cunningham. Northwest artists from our Dawn and Marianna Madison Digital Music Library here at Northwest Public Broadcasting. Thank you so much for joining us today. Happy Friday on this July 17th. From the Top is coming your way at 1 this afternoon. Support comes from Walla Walla Summer Theater, returning to the historic Fort Walla Walla Amphitheater for its Broadway season, featuring two full-scale musical productions, Disney's Newsies, today through July 25, and Godspell, August 7 through 15. Details and ticket information at wallawallasummertheater.org and on social.
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0: Press A to Play also coming your way this afternoon, scheduled for 3 o'clock today, with its regular rebroadcast Saturday evening at 6. On now to the Englishman, the trumpeter-turned-composer-conductor, Malcolm Arnold, represented by his Little Suite No. 1, the first of three such pieces by him, in this case the Dallas Wind Symphony, as conducted by Jerry Junkin.

The Little Suite, number 1, by Malcolm Arnold, initially published back in 1955 as To Youth. To You Today, from NWPB Classical, that performance by the Dallas Wind Symphony, as conducted by Dr. Jerry Junkin, here on the Classical Service of NWPB and streaming at nwpb.org. Thank you so much for listening today. Hope you have a truly wonderful summertime weekend ahead. This hour concludes now with a march, King Christian IX's March Past, composed back in 1864 by the so-called Johann Strauss of the North, the Danish composer Hans Christian Lumbye.

from the year 1864, King Christian IX's March Past by the Johann Strauss of the North, the Danish composer Hans Christian Lumbye. That recording with the Tivoli Symphony Orchestra of Copenhagen, as conducted by Giordano Bellincampi. An hour of Edward Elgar, focusing on his second symphony in particular, tonight at 7 on Exploring Music with Bill McLaughlin. From the Top comes next on this Friday here at NWPB.

New specially curated set of pieces to explore every week. I'm your host, Jed Greenhalgh, a violinist, producer, composer, and electronic music specialist. Join me now and together we'll explore something new in sound. Today is a pretty big day. The hour will be bringing you music written for the violin. There are 10 pieces from 9 composers. Yes, that's right, 10 different pieces of music. Starting out here with a piece performed by violinist Hilary Hahn and pianist Corey Smythe. These two performers will be making several appearances throughout the episode. This is a brief encore piece written by the United States composer David Lang. More on Lang after the listen. This is Light Moving, performed by Hahn and Smythe on violin and piano.

from the major collections of commissions of encore pieces for Hilary Hahn. That was Light Moving by David Lang. Hahn herself on violin, joined on piano by Corey Smythe. David Lang is a United States composer based in New York and is also the co-founder of Bang on a Can, an organization devoted to creating an international community for the new and experimental corners of music. Bang on a Can programs regular events to date and is known for its lengthy marathon concerts, which have run up to 12 hours long. That was a short and, relative to the works of David Lang, remarkably short example of the composer's take on an encore piece for violin. And up next, another United States composer that entered the 21st century with a highly accomplished name and career established in the latter part of the 20th century, Philip Glass. An excerpt of Glass's second violin concerto written in 2009, subtitled The American Four Seasons here. The work is for solo violin, string orchestra, and synthesizer. There are four movements and three songs for solo violin to be played in between each movement. Jumping in here at the untitled fourth and final movement of the concerto now, this is Philip Glass, Violin Concerto No. 2, performed by the Bern Chamber Orchestra and violinist Piotr Pl-

An excerpt of the closing material from the American Four Seasons Violin Concerto No. 2 by Philip Glass. Glass composed that work back in 2009 with the idea of creating a piece that would exist as a companion to Antonio Vivaldi's The Four Seasons Baroque Violin Concertos. Glass wanted the audience to draw its own conclusions about the music, and consequently, the titles of the movements offer no clues as to where spring, summer, autumn, and winter might fall, with Glass openly welcoming your opinion on what season goes to what movement of music. That was the fourth and final movement. So what did you think? Was it spring, summer, autumn, or winter? Because according to Glass, that's up to you. That concerto was premiered in San Jose, Costa Rica, with Guidon Kremer as soloist back in August of 2013. And that recording you just heard was released in January 2020 of violinist Piotr Plavner with the Bern Chamber Orchestra. And up next, another encore piece played by Hahn and Smythe. This one written by one of Finland's leading post-romantic composers, Iino Juhani Rautavaara. This is Whispering for Violin and Piano.

Rav Tavara's Whispering. That was Hilary Hahn and Corey Smythe on violin and piano, respectively. Later in this hour of 21st century violin music, you'll be getting some fairly unique works with both folk and electronic influences from Haitian, United States, and Lebanese composers. And after that, some solo violin music written by film composer James Newton Howard. But before things move in those directions, up next is the closing movement of the violin concerto by Mason Bates. Now, Bates had an episode of Now That's What I Call 21st Century several weeks ago, and back then the program featured the first movement of this work, the Archaeopteryx. In this final movement of the piece, titled The Rise of the Birds, the soloist stays aloft on a jet stream of notes, inspired equally by Bach inventions and sparkling electronica. The work's final measures transform the soloist fully from dinosaur into bird, with the melody floating high above an orchestra of fluttering textures. Bringing the music to life for you now is the violinist Anne Akiko Myers with the London Symphony Orchestra, led by Leonard Slatkin.

Rise of the Birds, the final evolution and finale of Bates's Violin Concerto, performed by the London Symphony Orchestra, led by Leonard Slatkin. And now you're going to be hearing six more short pieces for violin, starting with two excerpts from an album by the Haitian United States violinist and composer, Dr. Daniel Bernard Rumain, currently an associate professor of music at Arizona State University. From his album, Woodbox Beats and Balladry, this is Our Country, for five-string electric violin, piano, and drum set.

Daniel Bernard Rumain performing his own work, Our Country, on five-string electric violin from his 2010 album Woodbox Beats and Balladry. And following that is one more selection from the same composer and record. Things will be shifting now into an electronic and violin crossover territory, and the next two pieces explore how the violin can timbrally grow in the field of electronics. And starting off that venture into the violin and electronic world is another piece from Rumain. A collaboration here between Rumain and the New Jersey composer Peter Gordon, this is Slowly Fooled for violin and electronics.

There's a sample of violin being merged into the world of electronics. Peter Gordon and Daniel Bernard Rumain coming together in that piece, titled Slowly Fooled. Later, you're going to be hearing some folk-influenced music from a composer and performer born in Lebanon to Armenian parents. But before that, and up next, is one more venture into this electronic world with the violin. This is a small excerpt from a larger electroacoustic piece titled The Turbid Fiddler from the United States composer, violinist, electronics specialist, and your current program host, me, Jed Greenhalgh. This is a piece that was created electronically using only the recordings of a violin. No matter how unique or transformed any noise you may hear in this piece, every single thread of sound in The Turbid Fiddler is the sound of a violin in its prime form, prior to any electronic manipulation. This piece explores a hypothetical. If a violin sound has no consciousness as to what it is as a violin sound, how differently could that sound behave? The composer themselves on violin and in the studio manipulating all the recorded sounds. This is Greenhalgh's The Turbid Fiddler.

a brief venture there into the prickly world of experimental electroacoustic music. That was The Turbid Fiddler for Fixed Media, composed by Jed Greenhalgh, yours truly. Every single sound in that work was from a recording of an improvisation on violin that was then electronically manipulated into a soundscape entirely on its own. And that piece premiered on Friday, February 6th, at the Festival of Contemporary Artists in Music, hosted by the Washington State University School of Music. A small set of notably more playful and tonal pieces will be with you for the remainder of the hour. Up later, an encore piece written for Hilary Hahn by the film composer James Newton Howard. And before that, up next is music from the Lebanese violinist and composer Ara Malikyan, a work titled Con Mucha Nata. Malikyan himself on violin, Christina Sui on cello, Tanya Bernays on bass, Tony Carmona on guitar, Hector El Turco on percussion, George Julien on additional violin, and Umberto Armas on viola.

From the composer and violin virtuoso Aram Melikyan, that was Con Mucha Nata. This has been an hour of music for the violin, right here on Now That's What I Call 21st Century. Join me next week for a closer look at 21st century music for the wind ensemble from composers here in the United States. And to bring you up to the top of the coming hour, there's two more pieces performed by Hilary Hahn on violin and Corey Smythe on piano. Later, a bit of Tina Davidson's Blue Curve of the Earth. And up next, from James Newton Howard, this is 133 at least.

Now That's What I Call 21st Century is a production from Northwest Public Broadcasting, a community service at the Edward R. Murrow College of Communication at Washington State University. It's written, produced, and programmed by me, Jed Greenhalgh, and reviewed by Anjali Dodia, with theme music composed jointly by me and Patrick Brandel Suarez. Send an email with your thoughts on the show to info@nwpb.org. Thanks so much for listening in today. It's been fantastic to share this music with you. And until next week, bye-bye now.

You have been listening to From the Top on the classical station of NWPB. Coming up next, Now That's What I Call 21st Century, followed by Press A to Play at 3.

0: 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Get ready to play. 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
1: I'm Connor Henriksen.
0: I'm Anjali Dodia.
2: I'm Devin Gay, and today we're exploring the game music portfolio of Lena Raine.
1: If you're a regular Press A listener, you've heard us share some of her music for Celeste. That's probably what she's best known for.
2: But Raine has also worked on music for Minecraft, Deltarune, and a whole host of other games, often collaborating with other well-known composers in the field.
0: She describes her own music, which tends to lean heavily on but isn't limited to

0: First Steps from Celeste, music by the focus of today's episode, Lena Raine.
1: Raine was born on February 29th.
2: Whoa, a leap year, baby.
1: Yep. February 29th, 1984, in Seattle. Her father is a violinist and composer, so she had an early foundation in music. But she really was drawn to video game music through the Sonic the Hedgehog community and learning how to make her own MIDI arrangements.
0: Being from Seattle, Raine was in the best place possible to get into the video game industry. She worked at various small studios in Seattle and Bellevue before being hired by ArianeT.
2: There, she contributed to the design and soundtracks for the fantasy role-playing game Guild Wars 2 under the name Lena Chapelle.
0: For the game's 2015 expansion, Heart of Thorns, Raine was brought in to work alongside the game's original composer, McLean Deemer.
1: And you could hear some similarity to the music of Celeste in this score. Raine definitely has her own style.

0: composed by Lena Raine for Guild Wars 2 Heart of Thorns and recorded live by the German production company Dynamedian. That was Arik Wins and Tahrir the Forgotten City. And these pieces have a lot of musical ambience that's a hallmark of Raine's style. She's great at adapting to fit a game's atmosphere.
1: Raine officially left ArianeT in 2016, and the next project that would fall into her lap would be a game changer, putting her on the path to be one of the great indie game composers. That game is Celeste.
0: Okay, but before we get to Celeste, I want to dive into Raine's music for the creepy alternate dimension inside Minecraft, the Nether.
2: And climb up the stony peaks of the jungles and savannas of the 2021 Caves and Cliffs update. Here's Stand Tall, Infinite Amethyst, and from the 2020 Nether update, Pig Step.

0: That's Pigstep from the Minecraft Nether update. And before that, Stand Tall and Infinite Amethyst from the Caves and Cliffs update. All music composed by Lena Rain.
1: This is Press A to Play, our exploration of video game music. And today we're highlighting the music of Seattle-born, Vancouver-based composer Lena Rain. I'm Anjali.
2: I'm Connor.
0: I'm Devin. Is it time for Celeste?
1: It's time.
0: Yeah.
1: We've talked about Celeste before on this show. The gameplay and story are amazing and meaningful. The soundtrack is mostly electronic instruments, but it's energetic and motivating. Perfect for a game where you're scaling a seemingly insurmountable mountain.
2: Insurmountable mountain? Is that what you're going with?
1: I mean, it's kind of true, right?
0: I thought it was unsurmountable.
2: I think both are correct.
0: Anyway, Rain was actually brought onto the project through a friend of a friend. After leaving Arianet, she started releasing original music, and a friend in the industry passed her single to one Maddie Thorson, who was developing Celeste at the time. Thorson liked it immediately and reached out to Rain.
2: See? It's all about networking.
0: The game industry may be huge, but it's also a small world out there.
2: The pulsing electronica of this soundtrack has become a hallmark of Rain's music, and she's gone on record saying that her favorite track from Celeste is one of the most intense.
1: It's a really personal one, too, based on her own experience. And I'd say it fits the sentiment exactly. This is anxiety.

0: I had to give us a musical moment to decompress after that first track. Anxiety and Exhale from the Celeste soundtrack by Lena Rain.
1: Rain was also brought on by Maddie Makes Games to create the soundtrack for the 2019 update Celeste Farewell. And while the original game is all about self-identity and self-discovery, the update touches more on elements of loss and grief.
2: Both the game and the soundtrack lean into the healing part of grief. Here's The Joy of Remembrance.

0: The Joy of Remembrance from Celeste Farewell.
1: Now, Celeste wouldn't be the last time Maddie and Lena would work together, not by a long shot, although their most recent project feels bittersweet to talk about now. In 2021, Extremely OK Games started work on a new game, Earthblade, for which Rain would write the soundtrack.
0: Sadly, after several years of development, the game was canceled. But fortunately for us, some of the music was still completed, and Lena was allowed to take what she had finished and put together an album.

0: Verdant Mysteries and Accept Your Fate, both by Lena Raine for the never-released game Earthblade.
1: This music is a lot more delicate than many of Raine's compositions. 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
0: And in 2021, Raine had another step away from her usual style, creating tender melodies, jaunty folk tunes, and still a few darker synth-based songs. Chicory, A Colorful Tale, is a cozy adventure game where you play as an anthropomorphic dog and aspiring artist, bringing color back to a black and white world.

0: selections from Chicory, A Colorful Tale. You heard the main theme called A Colorful Tale, followed by Supper Woods, Probably Ancient Evil, and Just Like You, all composed by Lena Raine.
1: Since Chicory, Raine has returned to projects like Celeste, Guild Wars 2, and Minecraft, and also worked on new ones like Beastie Ball, Astrobot, and Harmony, The Fall of Reverie. She's also started development on another game of her own, Another Reel.
0: Yes, there's a lot we could look forward to from composer and game designer Lena Raine in the future.
2: Especially since, in addition to composing, she continues to collaborate with quite a few other well-known video game composers, exactly as she did with the Guild Wars series. Let's round out this episode with another banger, Attack of the Killer Queen, a collaboration with Toby Fox for his game Deltarune.
0: Press A to Play is a production of Northwest Public Broadcasting. 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I'm Angeli.
2: I'm Connor.
1: I'm Devin. And remember, no mountain is unsurmountable.
0: Insurmountable.
2: Ugh, both are correct.